0: he makes it clear. Stay grounded, literally. Make your decisions on the ground floor. Maybe even the basement. Hello.
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0: Just ahead, the surprising reasons we get bloated and gassy. Great intel from the book, The Bloat Cure, by gastroenterologist Dr. Robin Chutkin.

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1: We're going to spend a few minutes together talking about our bellies. Eating too much or too fast will cause a bloated belly, the experts tell us. But there are a few other surprising reasons our stomach gets so gassy. This comes from the book, The Bloat Cure. That's a book. The Bloat Cure by gastroenterologist Dr. Robin Chutkin. First, artificial sweeteners. They can't be digested in the small intestine where 90% of our food, nutrients, and minerals are absorbed. Instead, artificial sweeteners end up in our large intestine where they sit and ferment and generate lots of gas. However, even real sugar can increase gas production because certain types of yeast and bacteria grow like crazy in the presence of sugar, creating a bacteria imbalance that triggers bloating. So, Dr. Chutkin recommends products that contain less than 5 grams of sugar per serving. What else can trigger bloat? Cruciferous vegetables. Broccoli, cauliflower, cabbage, and kale. You know them. They contain a starch called raffinose, which is hard to digest and turns into methane gas in the colon. Dr. Chutkin says you can increase your tolerance for cruciferous vegetables and reduce gas production by slowly increasing the amount you eat and by adding lemon juice to trigger the production of digestive enzymes to break down the raffinose. There you go. That's your de-bloating intelligence.
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9: All right, it's time for more sleep intel. You know, sleep is a lot like Goldilocks. Think about it. Too much is bad. Too little is bad. But just the right amount can help prevent Alzheimer's disease. Yes, this is according to new research by Stanford and published in the Journal of the American Medical Association Neurology. The study looked at data from more than 4,000 adults in the United States, Canada, Australia, and Japan. It found that sleeping 6 hours or less per night, or 9 hours or more per night, negatively impacted brain health. Specifically, on PET scan brain imaging, those who got 6 hours or less had a higher rate of brain plaque, which greatly increases the risk for dementia. Those who slept 9 hours or more had reduced cognitive function, meaning the mental capacity for learning and thinking, problem solving, remembering and paying attention. What is the sweet spot to avoid Alzheimer's? It's what we've always been told. Between 7 and 8 hours of sleep per night. Not 9 hours. Not 5 or 6 hours. It's why one of the early signs of Alzheimer's disease is a change in sleep patterns. The experts say we need to stop thinking of sleep as a luxury and think of it more as a necessity, like nutrition and fitness, and make it a priority for the sake of our brain health.
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1: All right, my intelligent friends, John Tesh with you. 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And they increase the production of immune-boosting enzymes that destroy germs, help heal cuts and bruises faster, and reduce inflammation. 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That's 6 servings a week the size of a deck of playing cards. If you're a vegetarian, you can get the same health benefits from a cup of beans or peas every day, which is the direction in which I am going.
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1: Great stuff from our health and wellness files. We're going to talk about your second brain. Now, when most people hear the word probiotics, they likely think about their gut. I do. After all, lots of research has shown how the good bacteria in probiotics help keep our digestive system healthy and moving, which can make it easier to control your weight. But as it turns out, probiotics offer other benefits that go way beyond our gut. For example, they'll unclog your arteries. In a recent Brazilian study, people with a high risk for heart disease consumed a probiotic every day for more than a month. The result? Their unhealthy cholesterol levels dropped nearly 18 points on average, which puts probiotics on par with some of the top cholesterol-lowering drugs. Also, probiotics strike out stress. You've probably heard your gut referred to as your second brain, because many studies have shown a strong link between a healthy gut and having a happier mood. And Japanese researchers found a surprising reason. It turns out probiotics play a role in blocking signals from our brain that would otherwise trigger the release of cortisol, the stress hormone. It's true. Probiotics are the antidote for our stress and will help lower our cholesterol.
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1: All right, my friends, if you get foot pain at the end of a long day, here's a quick natural fix. You know me, Gib, especially my right ankle is a mess. You make your own foot roller by putting a water bottle in the freezer, then roll it under your arches.
2: Oh, yeah.
1: The rounded shape of the bottle stretches your plantar fascia, and the icy temperature reduces inflammation. How about that?
2: I love this. I have lacrosse balls all around my house because my kids play different sports, and we lacrosse is one of them. And so I'll stand on that. I mean, I'll sit and put my foot on that and put as much weight as I can, and that breaks up everything in there. But it doesn't have the cooling factor that your special homemade remedy does, which is to take the water bottle and have it be made out of ice. That's fantastic. I'm going to be using that. Nothing's going
1: to
2: feel that good.
1: I was just thinking, we're getting ready to go see your teenage daughter play flag football.
2: Yeah.
1: I think you should make her wear the flags around the house.
2: Mm-hmm.
1: And then if she's on her phone too long, you just pull one of the flags.
2: Oh my gosh. Or just make her try to avoid me and through random. She'll be so good at dodging.
1: Yeah. I don't know why I was thinking about that. Anyway, if you'd like more intelligence on the latest pain relief and mobility exercises, we got them for you over at Tesh.com.

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1: Welcome to Intelligence for Your Life. John Tesh with you, as per always. And here's something to think about on your daily commute. Turns out our driving style says something about our personality, from tailgating to driving slowly in the fast lane. Here's what different driving styles mean, and this is according to clinical forensic psychologist Dr. John Huber, who studies this kind of stuff. First of all, tailgaters are likely reckless people who react rather than think long-term about the future. A tailgater is only thinking about putting the pressure on the driver in front of them. Dr. Huber says those types of people have difficulty being patient. What about somebody who drives slowly in the fast lane? Dr. Huber says they're either oblivious to those around them or they're extremely arrogant. Dr. Huber says slow drivers in the fast lane may be taking out their control issues on anyone unlucky enough to be behind them. So what about the driver who's constantly on the phone? Whether hands-free or not, a distracted driver is somebody who has trouble prioritizing, choosing to look at text messages over driving safely, and it shows a lack of maturity. And then finally, here's what psychologist Dr. Huber has to say about drivers who honk if you don't start moving the second the light turns green. He says these drivers are likely overly aggressive. They may also be punitive, the type of person to bring up every mistake somebody makes, no matter how small.
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1: And coming up, so you know I'm always saying that the blue light that our phones and tablets emit keep us awake at night, right? It suppresses our sleep hormone melatonin. But now we also know that blue light is putting the pounds on us. I'll tell you how this works next.

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1: So if you listen to this show, you know I'm always saying that the blue light that our phones and tablets emit keeps us awake at night, right? It suppresses our sleep hormone melatonin in the same way that sunlight does. But guess what? That blue light, we now know it can mess us up in another way. It can make us overeat. This comes from neurologist Dr. Phyllis Zee from Northwestern University. Dr. Zee says after 15 minutes of exposure to the blue light from a gadget, people feel an increase in hunger that can last for 2 hours. It's because the light activates regions of the brain that regulate metabolism and appetite. That can alter the natural rhythms of our insulin and glucose production, resulting in hunger. So look away from your phone, or if you can't, at least eat more slowly. Slowing down can help your body register fullness sooner. But beware the blue lights and your dinner.
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9: Question for you to consider. When you reach your golden years, do you think you'll choose a traditional retirement where you abruptly stop working altogether? Or will you choose phased retirement where you continue to work part-time while easing into the retired lifestyle? According to new data from the Society for Human Resources Management, the second option is growing more popular these days. In fact, one out of four employers now offer phased retirement programs, which is double the proportion of companies offering them just 2 years ago. The reason? Over the past 2 years, a record number of workers over the age of 50 either quit their jobs or retired early, which led many companies to realize that older workers are among their most valuable. After all, experience is a very difficult asset to replace. So rather than gently nudging senior staff out the door, as most employers did in the past to help reduce payroll, companies are now trying harder to retain their older workers longer. For the most part, older workers love this option of phased retirement because they can scale back their workload gradually while continuing to earn a good salary and keep medical benefits. That way, seniors have more peace of mind going into retirement. Again, I love this.
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1: Waking up next to you. 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Show downtown what it's all about. Something kind of like we used to do. 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As beautiful as when we first met.

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1: All right, my intelligent friends, if you're not the gratitude journal type, how do you let go of negativity? Well, psychiatrist Dr. Tracy Marks tells us, do something for someone else. It's that simple, practicing kindness in the real world. It's an active form of releasing negative energy and thoughts. It can be as small as giving somebody a compliment or positive feedback, or you can literally pay it forward at a drive-through or coffee shop. Dr. Marks says, there's scientific evidence that generosity is linked to brain regions responsible for happiness. And if you need a quick hit of positivity, all you have to do is wake up each morning and think about one thing you're grateful for, no writing involved. That'll start your day on the right foot.
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1: Welcome back to Intelligence for Your Life. I'm here to tell you there's a new gift card scam, and it goes like this. Somebody will receive a call or an email saying somebody they love has been arrested and they need thousands of dollars in Walmart or Amazon gift cards to be bailed out. Or the scammer will say that the person's computer needs emergency tech support or that they'll be arrested for tax evasion if they don't pay up with gift cards. Some people are even getting phony emails from their boss asking them to buy thousands of dollars worth of gift cards for clients. Why gift cards? Because they allow con artists to make purchases immediately and anonymously. They don't even need the physical card itself, just the numeric code on the card. That's why one in three scams reported to the FTC now involve gift cards. The truth is, there's no reason any legitimate business or government entity would need gift cards. And although this type of fraud happens year-round, it's even more common around the holidays, when large gift card purchases are less likely to rouse suspicion at the checkout aisle. So if you get a call or email from anybody asking for payment in gift cards, don't fall for it. Even if the call or email looks like it's coming from somebody you know, scammers can spoof email addresses and phone numbers to make them look legitimate. And warn your elderly loved ones about this thing, because they're the ones being targeted most often.
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1: Gib, I think this is you and me. It's harder for you because you have three kids still in the house, but a recent survey found that fully 23% of people take at least one vacation day to do nothing but run errands.
2: Oh my gosh. I mean, I'll tell you right now, I do this all the time. I'll take a Saturday if my kids don't have sports and we're like, oh great, free day. We don't take the day to do nothing. That's errand day. My wife, she's a teacher. She's put the effort in to have a sub plan. It's called so the substitute has something to do when she comes in so that she has a day to do things as simple as like getting the oil changed in the car and getting the windshield replaced and all of those little things that are sitting in the back of our minds. We need that extra day. 'Cause my weekend, 90% of the time, is just schlepping kids from one activity to another. I don't have an errand day. I need to take a sick day in order to be able to do it.
1: I'm surprised that you don't substitute teach for your wife. I mean, you have this huge mathematics degree. Why don't you get in there?
2: And just jump in and start just teaching around. People don't want to hear me teach.
1: It'd be great. I'd be so mean. Kids would love it.
2: Yeah, I would either be completely off the rails or I would be so mean. What do you mean you don't know how to do this? It's algebra.
1: You'd have them all out there playing video games and stuff.
2: Yeah. Absolutely.
1: Square root of this video game.

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1: My name is John Tesh. 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Let's talk about investing. Baby boomers will apparently stick with stocks and bonds, but because millennials and Generation Z are younger, they have a higher tolerance for risky investments. This is pretty much always the case as far as age goes. And they're putting their money into crypto and into collectibles. So roughly 94% of Gen Z and millennial investors are very interested in collecting things like watches, classic cars, wine, even sneakers, Air Jordans, for example. This comes from the wealth survey by Bank of America. And here is a collectible that is outpacing stocks, bonds, and gold. Can you think of what it is? Most parents will get this. It's Legos. According to the journal Research in International Business and Finance, the resale value of Lego sets is growing by a full 11% every single year.
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1: Apparently, it's time for us all to go on a noise diet. This is the message from a growing number of doctors after recent studies found a link between everyday noises and extreme health issues. For example, one study found that just walking across a busy intersection exposes us to 85 decibels of noise. That's like having a garbage disposal go off next to your ear. And here's what happens. Research shows that for every 10 decibel increase in traffic noise, our stroke risk jumps 25%. And people who live near a highway are a whopping 25% more likely to be overweight or obese. If you live near an airport, you have a greater risk of dying prematurely. And being exposed to just 55 decibels at night, the sound from a TV, is enough to cause micro-arousals, meaning we wake up even if we're not aware of it. Over time, sleep deprivation significantly raises our risk of obesity and having a heart attack. You know this. Researchers say the problem with noise is that our brain hears a loud honking horn, for example, and thinks, I'm under attack, which triggers a flood of stress hormones, raises blood pressure, increases inflammation. So how do we go on a noise diet and avoid the stress? Well, first, we're supposed to take regular noise breaks. The researchers say just 10 minutes of quiet gives hair cells in our ears a chance to recover from damage caused by loud noises. Also, close all the windows. Sounds obvious, right? But that one move will reduce traffic noise levels by 20 decibels. And consider doing what I do every night. You wear earplugs to bed. They're proven to lower sound levels by an additional 35 decibels. That's enough to cancel out most noises associated with sleep disturbances.
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6: Time for the Longevity Report, and it's time to take a moment to look around your neighborhood. Does it have what it takes to help you live to be 100? Here are the latest community factors associated with a longer life, according to new research from Washington State. First, your neighborhood should be easily walkable. Studies have consistently shown the more access you have to parks and restaurants and shops that are within walking distance, the longer you'll likely live. That's what they're calling the walk score these days. Walking encourages you to be more active, which is proven to boost your overall health. And that's true whether you live in a big city or a small town. It also helps if your neighbors are all different ages, from young children to teens to working adults to retirees. Researchers found a strong correlation between so-called mixed-age communities and living a longer life. It's because different generations expose you to a variety of social opportunities. So health, and that's true whether you live in a big city or a small town. It also helps if your neighbors are all different ages, from young children to teens to working adults to retirees. Researchers found a strong correlation between so-called mixed-age communities and living a longer life. It's because different generations expose you to a variety of social opportunities. So, for example, talking to

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1: Hey, if you want to dig deeper, I send out a free email every morning called The Daily Intelligence for Your Life with the research behind what you hear on the show and one thing you can do that day. 52,000 people have already signed up, and you can join them at Tesh.com. 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
1: So research has told us for years when we feel stressed or blue, shopping is one of our all-time favorite self-soothing behaviors that helps us feel happier. And that's especially true when we shop online. Here are some of the reasons for that. First, online shopping is convenient, right? Psychologist Dr. Josh Klapow says there are fewer hurdles to overcome online, including driving to the store, finding parking, wondering if the items you want will even be in stock. Dr. Klapow says for every little inconvenience you can skip by shopping at home, you're going to increase the perceived value of whatever you buy, and you're going to feel happier. Also, according to the Journal of Consumer Psychology, because we can usually find exactly what we're looking for with a few clicks, we get a sense of personal control and autonomy by shopping online, and feeling in control is a proven way to reduce stress. And the fact that you often have to wait for online purchases to be delivered magnifies your happiness, even if you're only waiting overnight. Dr. Klapow says it's similar to how we get excited waiting for a vacation to start. You know the feeling? You get a mood boost from the anticipation itself. And even if you ultimately get disappointed because what you bought doesn't work out, you still have had that mood boost from the anticipation.

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1: So you know those people who post hospital selfies or share every detail of their bout with the flu or their latest surgery? You may click like out of sympathy and silently think, why on earth are they sharing this on social media? But they have a legitimately good reason, because we now know it makes them feel better. This comes from a new study now in the Journal of the American Medical Association. They found that when women who had been diagnosed with breast cancer posted online about what they were going through and their thoughts and feelings and asked for advice, they felt better emotionally and more optimistic about their recovery. Of course, the flu isn't usually as serious as a cancer diagnosis, but the same thing holds true. When we share our health issues on social media in an effort to gain emotional support, it works. It makes people feel better.

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1: Time for some brain intel, Gib, and it's about powering up your thinking, right? Mm. So all you need is a quick burst of activity, they're saying. This comes from a Penn State study. They said just things like getting up and walking to the mailbox briskly. That could be it. So the Penn State folks find that this is enough to sharpen mental processing for 3.5 hours, and you'll perform any mental task better no matter what it is, because any movement, no matter the intensity, but intensity is good, floods the brain with oxygen and nutrient-rich blood.
2: I had this little walking path on my block that allows me to cross any streets. I'm telling you, if I'm working in the middle of the day, I'm in my home office, I will get up and do that lap so around the block. Just one lap. I mean, I've run marathons. This is not an intense exercise, but it is enough. I am so much better focused and able to organize and triage my day from that point forward. It is so true. You can tell, by the way, when you see me, when we come into the studio, you can look at me and go, you worked out today or you didn't work out today. You can see it in my eyes. It is 100% true. Just a little bit of exercise goes a long way.
1: And I see your kids always sprinting up and down that block.
2: Oh, yeah. Well, because they got to get their jimmies out. We got to get, they got to get all that stuff out, so otherwise they're going to kill each other in the house.
1: If you'd like some more brain health tips, just go to our website. It's always tesh.com.

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1: 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I've got some good news and some advice. 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
1: Attention parents and grandparents even. Would you believe a simple breathing exercise could help your kids and grandkids be more successful as adults? This is the promise of something known as, quote, mindful meditation, which any of us can try. But scientific journalist Dan Goldman says this exercise has proven results with a group of second graders. In fact, in a study that tracked kids for more than 30 years, those who practiced this one breathing technique before age 8 generally had higher IQs, better health, and more financial success in their 30s as compared to kids who never tried it. What is the exercise? First, you take a favorite small stuffed animal, have your child lie down flat on the floor. Then put the animal on their stomach and have them slowly breathe in and out, pausing to count 1, 2, 3 with each inhale and another 1, 2, 3 with each exhale. They should also focus on watching their stomach rise and fall with each breath. You do that for at least 5 minutes every morning, every day, and that's it. So researcher Goldman says this boils down to the impact cognitive control and mindfulness can have on a child's brain. Because when kids learn to focus, control their impulses, manage their emotions long enough to keep a toy balanced on their stomach, it actually helps grow the brain's prefrontal cortex. That's the part that controls everything from how we learn to how we plan and make decisions. Try this breathing technique. It works. Intelligent.

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8: Ever notice that during crowded meetings at work or lectures at school, the longer it drags on, the more tired and unfocused you feel? Well, simply put, what you're experiencing are the effects of carbon dioxide exposure. Listen to this. This comes from research from astronomer Dr. Adam Ginsberg. He carries a portable CO2 monitor everywhere he goes. Dr. Ginsberg has found that the air inside most buildings normally contains double the carbon dioxide density of what you'd find outside. In fact, it's right at the threshold where most people would describe the air as feeling stuffy. But when you're in an already stuffy room, every time we exhale, we breathe out even more carbon dioxide. And Dr. Ginsberg says, this means if you put 100 people in an unventilated room, for example, the CO2 level can easily quadruple within an hour. Increased CO2 concentrations are linked with drowsiness and a significant decrease in focus and decision-making skills. It's because the CO2 is literally suffocating our brain cells. And unfortunately, Dr. Ginsberg says, about 1 in 5 conference rooms and lecture halls, for example, routinely surpass the threshold where CO2 levels are too high to be considered healthy. The good news is we can avoid excess CO2 exposure by simply opening a window. Otherwise, consider holding more meetings outdoors, or at the very least, plan shorter meetings or take more frequent breaks.
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1: 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Because research shows when your brain is unfocused, some amazing things happen. First, when you do something you don't need to think about, something habitual like taking a shower, it restores cognitive energy and allows you to focus more deeply when you need to. Also, when our mind wanders, we are a full 15 times more likely to think about the future and our long-term goals compared to when we're focused on getting something done. And it turns out being unfocused allows you to think more creatively, because a relaxed brain is more likely to make obscure connections that generate flashes of insight. I've had this feeling myself. Bottom line, you want to be more productive, more creative? It absolutely helps to make time for being lazy and unfocused. Let's give you that book again. It's from Chris Bailey. It's Hyperfocus, How to Be More Productive in a World of Distraction.

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1: Here's a headline for you. Don't skip dinner anymore. This is the new warning from Osaka University in Japan. Their latest research shows skipping dinner can lead to weight gain. In a study of nearly 30,000 adults over 30 years, those who regularly skip dinner, they were likely to gain weight or be overweight. And skipping dinner was more likely to lead to weight gain than skipping breakfast or lunch. What is it about dinner? The researchers believe it leads to overeating the next day and a lower hunger threshold, meaning people get hungry sooner and they end up eating more than they usually would throughout the day. There's also the fact that dinner is usually when we eat more nutritious food, like proteins and vegetables. Bottom line again, from the researchers, don't skip dinner.
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1: John Tesh with Gib Gerard. And Gib, we just found out that the most popular Google search for people ages 55 and over is how to retire.
2: Okay.
1: Followed closely by number two, how to play pickleball.
2: ¿Por qué no los dos? I mean, obviously, you want both. By the way, if you're not aware, because, you know, so many people in their 20s and 30s are playing pickleball. Pickleball was originally designed for people who needed to get active, but were not athletic enough for tennis. Like, for older people who couldn't handle the strain of tennis. So
1: and then just, all of us are now in the hospital, so the kids are taking over.
2: Right. So those are two great things. I would say my thing, I'll put that out there. If you are over 55 and you're Googling those things, absolutely keep working on that. But my thing is, if you are 25, you should be Googling those two things. You should be asking how to retire at 25 so that you know how to build, so that you have the 30 years to get ready for it. And then also, pickleball is just fun, so you should be looking at that at all ages.
1: That's great advice.

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1: We were talking about how sexy Halloween costumes are kind of on the out. They did a big survey. A lot of people said they don't plan to dress up this year. And one of the reasons is everything being sexified for costumes is played out and they're over it. So we're seeing the decline of everything being a sexy costume.
2: Yeah, I can see it. It's been done.
1: It's been done. We're over it. We're the pendulum swinging. We want silly now. So we were asking, what is something that cannot be made sexy? Just because they try to make everything. I was just looking up. They got Flamin' Hot Cheetos sexy, and it's a little Flamin' Hot Cheeto dress.
2: Take anything and add sexy in front of it. It's been done for
1: Halloween. They do. They do it. Like, it used to be just, you know, nurse, maid, but now everything.
2: Okay. So let's go over the ones that cannot be sexy. Somebody's already entered mine. Do you want to go over it? Go over the text there.
1: Well, I'm curious which one was it, yours out of this.
2: Sexy Trump.
1: Okay. You know, people have tried it, though.
2: Yeah, but it's hard to... You can't make that one work.
1: No, but people have tried, I'm sure.
2: I was going to say sexy, like just politician.
1: Yeah.
2: Sexy politician. Think of any of the 983 candidates we got here. It doesn't work. No offense to the sexy ones. I'm just saying, like, it just doesn't seem to... Or maybe, hold on. Maybe you're just wearing an election sign.
1: Oh, just that as like a little.
2: Okay, I take that back.
1: The goods.
2: Maybe it could. Yeah, maybe you
1: see,
2: could pull
1: you
2: that
1: can
2: off.
1: Do it to anything. Yeah. Another texter says Halloween costume that does not work as a sexy version is a sexy Jabba the Hutt. Okay, you're on my list though. I put Shrek.
2: Sexy. You sure though?
1: I don't know.
2: I think we could talk ourselves into that one.
1: A little green dress. Yeah. A little ogre. Hey. Mm-hmm. There's a lid for every pot,
2: a little
1: baby.
2: Sexy ogre.
1: Shauna says a hillbilly guy. Fat belly sticking out, mullet on the head, beer in hand. Not sexy.
2: There's a lock for every key, though.
1: There is, though. There's those people out there that's like, oh, I got a thing for this. And this is extra sexy to me, actually.
2: Oh, it's sexy teacher.
1: Oh, I feel like that's probably one of the most popular ones. Yeah?
2: Yeah, you get the meter stick, yeah. I'm just saying. Oh, I got a sexy janitor. Sexy.
1: I don't know.
2: You're just wearing a belt with a ring of keys.
1: You're swinging those keys around.
2: Oh, you got a mop. Oh, no. See that?
1: The mop. Mopping can be very sexy.
2: Okay. Okay. I don't know if it works. Sexy mortician.
1: A mortician? Well, what does a mortician look like, though? Like, oh.
2: Like a very, like, subdued. But I still think you could pull it off. I don't think it's possible. What are we getting?
1: Okay, first of all, Michael says sexy male radio DJ.
2: Okay.
1: Thank you for specifying male.
2: Well, hold on. What if it's a microphone and I just have like a shirt that says on location?
1: No, trust me.
2: Okay. Okay. Sexy lunch lady. That's from Mr. Redacted. You guys are having your own private conversation over there. Jeez, keep us out of this one. Oh, here's a text I just got in. Sexy census worker showing up at Alana's house. How many times do they show up?
1: 3 times.
2: Yes. See? What if they no, what? You know what? It's just a clipboard, and they got a pencil behind their ear.
1: Fill out the survey.
2: I'm here to take the survey.
1: Fill it out for me. Brandy says... So
2: what does Brandy say? Let me help her, Brandy. Everyone's sexy inflatable costumes.
1: Those inflatable costumes that people wear. If you have nothing underneath it.
2: Sexy dinosaur.
1: Not the inflatable dinosaur costumes, but if you did like a
2: what about sexy King Kong? Does that work?
1: No, because King Kong's very manly.
2: Oh, see? I don't think it doesn't not work. Brooke says sexy judge.
1: No, I think judges.
2: I think that could work. Yeah,
1: yeah, you just got gravel.
2: The gavel, not the gravel.
1: Well, no wonder it wasn't sexy.
2: You're thinking sexy dump truck driver is what you're thinking. Yeah, you know what? I'm going to take it back because I thought maybe there's a few.
1: Everything sexy?
2: Yeah.
1: If
2: I think you could take whatever you want and add sexy in front of it and you can be that for Halloween.
1: All right, so did we solve anything here?
2: No, I think we came up with a zero conclusion. I'm just going to go as I always do, Alana, sexy radio host.
1: People voted. It ain't sexy.
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2: What a day it was at a Milwaukee school this week. I guess it was last week. There's a woman, 23-year-old woman, who was charged with five felonies. She posed as a substitute teacher at a high school, and she was not a teacher.
3: Odd thing.
2: She had scouted the school a week earlier, blended in with the students, learned about the school's substitute teacher process. Like, what kind of long game was she playing?
3: So I'm like, is there some nefarious thing here? Because I'm like, why would you do that?
2: It kind of sounds like it would have been a good time. So listen to this. So I don't do it, but it sounds like it was a good time. The day of the incident, she signed in as a substitute teacher, entered a classroom. A real teacher helped set up the class and then left. She was like, thank you, appreciate it, goodbye. And then she started going off with profane language, slurs, made fun of kids. Listen to the background here.
4: Students also say Jones started playing rap music very loud and dissed kids for their weight, race, looks, and money. Even asking if any students had a vape or marijuana because, quote, the class was so lame and annoying.
3: What the heck? What was her problem? Like,
2: What's going on? What is literally
3: her issue? She had a deep-rooted anger or something, yes, and had to get it out somehow.
2: I feel like she really went the long game of stalking the school and finding out the process and signing in and sitting through the teacher setting up the class and then taking over and dissing kids about their appearance. Like, I feel like that would be therapeutic in a way. Not that it's good, but if you could just go in there and just start ragging on people.
3: Not in this situation, yeah, but you know those people that have wronged you and you're like, I wish I could think of some long game revenge.
2: Yeah.
3: You know what I mean? Like, it's almost like that. Something must have triggered her.
2: One of the students got out and reported the incident to staff when they went to the washroom, and she was then escorted from the school. And she told the officer she was bored and just wanted to mess around.
3: What a nut.
2: Yeah. There's a lot going on there. She, the Milwaukee Public Schools says she was a former student, but not an authorized substitute teacher. No. And now they're looking into the measures to put in place for these substitutes. Because, you know, a substitute walks in, you don't know who it is. Yeah. Could you imagine just going in
3: getting
2: there?
3: Getting dissed?
2: What? Remember, the day you had a substitute teacher and it was like, you would be the best kid, and then substitute teacher day, you'd be like, oh, I get away with stuff today.
3: Yeah, it's like a, you know, don't do it, but it's kind of like a slack off.
2: Oh,
3: you know?
2: Yeah. Again, don't do this, guys. But
3: don't
2: do
3: any of what you're this whole story. This last 2 minutes.
2: But like, to that substitute teacher would be in there, and you'd just be like, you'd be speaking back, you'd be doing your own thing. She probably was that kid and said, one day I'm going to come back as the substitute, and I'm going to reverse them. And I'm going to come in and start dissing them.
3: Oh,
2: maybe she
3: reverse.
2: Was an expert on the substitute student kid. Maybe she was that kid. Now she's like, I'm going to come in as the teacher, and I'm going to come back at you.
3: Yeah.
2: Knowing her, she loves the long game.
3: Yeah, all those years, she planted a seed, and she's like, this is what I'm going to do one day. Wait on it.
2: Poor kid getting dissed by the teacher. Listening to the rap music just blaring in the classroom.
3: Yeah.
2: What the heck is going on today? By the way, nobody do any of this stuff.
3: No.
2: Just for entertainment purposes.
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1: Just about heading into breakfast time, and apparently this might be the hot new time for a hot date. Breakfast dates and morning dates are apparently becoming more popular. More people are getting into them. So some survey they did with a bunch of people, more so singles, but a lot of people said that meeting for the first date in the morning is what they're opting for now because it takes the pressure off. And you're kind of like, okay, whatever. But some of the points they gave, I'm like, okay, no, I could see it. So they say basically if the date does not go well, you got the whole day to kind of, you know, it sucks. You go on a bad date, then you go home alone to your dark, empty house. You know, you don't have to worry about that. You got the whole day to kind of get over it. If it does go well,
2: you get the whole day to find another date.
1: Exactly. It's okay, the morning. Yeah. What happens at 9 a.m.? By 9 p.m., you could be in a whole different group with a different guy. You know what I mean? So if it doesn't go well, you got your whole day. You kind of move on. It's easier to move on. But if it does go well, then you have an even better day ahead of you. The breakfast or coffee date goes well. There's also time to kind of continue it and spontaneous adventure. They like the fact that the breakfast date could turn into a spontaneous adventure. And meeting in the morning by default removes the expectation to stay out late into the night. With a breakfast or coffee date, needing to leave for work or run errands are easy exit points. And I know you like your kind of exit excuse in the back of your mind.
2: Yeah, you got to have the exit plan.
1: Yeah, so if you're meeting at 9 a.m., you could say anything. Yeah. You're like, at 1 p.m., I got a family thing. You got the whole thing. So it's a key shift people are doing from dinner dates to breakfast dates. And they say a lot of times, too, let's be honest, breakfast cheaper. Breakfast is the one thing. You get the Hungry Man breakfast, and it's still $4.99.
2: Oh, it's great.
1: Yeah, breakfast is so cheap.
2: I love a breakfast get-together. I was also thinking it's a good way to find out if they have a job. Because if you are like, I gotta get to the office, it's almost 9 or whatever time you gotta be there, and they're like, why don't we go surfing, dude? And you're like, what do you do for work? You know what I mean? Like, that would be a sign of like, okay. Yeah. And I think, too, somebody who can get up early and get their you-know-what together in that time of day is a sign of, they've got it put together.
1: Yeah, you don't want, once you hit the age of anything over 30, nothing's more ick than a guy who's like, it's 9:30 and he's just getting up, or, you know, he's got
2: slept till 11:30 in the morning.
1: No, that's a good point. I think there's a lot of little tests and factors you can see while also getting those benefits of, you've got the whole day ahead of you, like having a cute little breakfast date that goes well and you're probably just swimming through the day. You're like, you get those butterflies.
2: I like the idea of the, you have the openness to continue it. Like, if it's going well, because I love it, like I said, I love an exit plan. But if we're out together and it's going well, I'm like, hey, why don't we do something this morning? And then that rolls into maybe now we're eating lunch. Well, that's a really good day.
1: Oh.
2: But if it's not going well, I'm like, hey, I gotta get to the office. You know what I mean? Like, would love to continue. Maybe I'll message you, but then I'll just ghost you. But you know what I mean? Like, I think you have the opportunity to extend it. If I go out and I say, hey, let's meet for a drink at 7:38. Don't be Chris McLeod's got to be up at 3 in the morning. We don't have much of a window.
1: Yeah, and nighttime automatically, it's more expectation to be like sexy. You know what I mean? And you know, we're all adults. You kind of go to nighttime, you're like, hey, what are we taking this thing?
2: Gotta do myself up.
1: Yeah. So, no, I like it. It's very cutesy. It's very lighthearted. It's very sitcom, too. Like, everyone's eating breakfast in sitcoms. Yeah. And
2: they have time for breakfast.
1: They have time for breakfast. And, like, breakfast doesn't really happen a lot.
2: Alana shows up with her curler still in. Good morning. See, it's a test. If he goes, cool. Okay.
1: That's awesome.
2: Where are you going with this? Sometimes if the date goes really well the night before, it turns into a breakfast date.
1: Oh, that could be cute.
2: Yeah.
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1: I can see where this would be a problem. 7-Up is recalling a bunch of cans, 77,000 cans of 7-Up Tropical. I've never heard of this, but they've recalled these 7-Up Tropical because they were labeled zero sugar. And guess what, Elena? They were not. They were actually chock full of sugar.
2: That's scary.
1: Some kind of mix-up. And they contain full sugar, which is a whopping 38 grams per can. And now, we shouldn't worry. They're all sold in the Utah area. But the craziness is that they were labeled zero sugar, and they were the exact opposite of zero sugar.
2: It's not like there's a small difference. Like, no, that's
1: and lots
2: crazy.
1: Of sugar.
2: Yeah, and if you're drinking it, zero sugar for like medical with diabetes and stuff like that. Like, that's crazy.
1: That's exactly. That's the concern, was that people that have medical conditions make it very dangerous to work. No injuries or illnesses have been reported, and it's unclear how they discovered. You know how they discovered it? Some kid got their zero sugar pop in their lunchbox, and it was not zero sugar. And the teacher was like, something's going on here.
2: Why yeah, the is difference that would make. 38
1: little
2: grams
1: Timmy
2: of
1: going
2: sugar.
1: Nuts.
2: Little Timmy had 38 grams of sugar. That's why.
1: Bouncing off the walls. Did you ever get pop in your lunches at school?
2: I used to love Coca-Cola. Like, I used to have like 2 cans of Coca-Cola a day.
1: But your parents would put it in your lunch?
2: I don't remember what I had in my lunch as a junior. No, I think I had Capri Suns in my lunch.
1: Yeah, exactly. Like, I would always, there's always one kid, Corey. Corey always had pop in his lunch. And it was like, oh, can I have pop? My mom was like, no, I'm going to. A Del Monte juice box.
2: A juice.
1: Yeah, I never got that. And then, like, the one occasion, like, once a month, like, a pop would show up in my lunch. You would just cherish it. Like, oh.
2: Yeah, a little treat. Pop was such a treat.
1: Not Corey. Corey had it every dang day.
2: Well, how's Corey doing now?
1: That's a great point. He should be out any day now, actually.
2: Zero sugar. Wow. You must have been able to taste, though, like, the difference. Now they're going to have zero sugar and be like, oh.
1: Yeah. Ugh. I don't like 7-Up Tropical.
2: I just like the sugar.
1: Going back to my lunches. Getting, like, we had, like, the no-name PC Cola, like.
2: Oh, RC Cola.
1: We get, like, the no-namer.
2: Mr. Pip.
1: Corey's over there drinking the good stuff. Just hardcore. Like, he would like get extra sugar. How I don't know how he'd find it, but no, extra sugar Coke. And he'd be like, how did you do that?
2: Or I always thought it was a treat when you'd have not just Coca-Cola or Pepsi, but one of the like Crush, like Grape Crush or Cream Soda Orange
1: Crush.
2: Remember
1: the
2: Rainbow
1: Pack?
2: Yeah, the Rainbow Pack.
1: Oh, buddy.
2: That was such a treat. Like, we never got that. Once in a while, my dad would get that. Yeah. Normally, it was just Coca-Cola. The Rainbow Pack was like, you knew it was going to be a good day.
1: If mom worked overtime that week, we'd get the Rainbow Pack. And literally, like,
2: but you'd always pick your favorite one. Like, I like grape, so then I just kept having the grape. There'd be no grape left.
1: Our house rule was that Pops only on Friday night.
2: Okay.
1: But we'd get the Rainbow Pack, and it would be gone by Monday.
2: Oh, there's no rules with a Rainbow Pack. No. Even Wilma knows.
1: Just going ham on that thing. Oh, man. Those are the good old days. I might buy a Rainbow Pack today.
2: Live a little. I want to feel something again. I haven't lived a long time.
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1: Do you remember, this might have been before your time, the game show Love Connection?
2: No.
1: Chuck Woolery was the host. So the contestant, the lonely guy or woman, would get three videos of, you know, either three males, three females.
2: Right.
1: They get to choose who they'd like to go on a date with. They'd go on a date. They'd come back to the show. They'd talk about their date. Usually hijinks would ensue. Ha, ha, ha. Lots would happen. But part of the show was that the studio audience saw clips of the three as well. And they voted who they thought would be a good love connection.
2: Uh-huh.
1: So at the end, either you chose, I'm going to go on a date with the person I did again. Would she accept? Yes or no? Or do I go on the date that the audience then chose? So like the audience basically looked at the person, heard the response and the looks, and they decided, you know, there might be a match. There's a new app out there called Rivet, which is very, very similar. It lets people play Cupid. You sign up to be the matcher. Okay, and then you get to vote on matches for other people. It's like a little game. You get to take this matchmaking kind of like to the apps. The matchers get to see an AI.

0: generated photo of you and this person together. But it's not all about looks. You also get to see their background, personality traits, interests, relationship intentions, physical preferences, and then you vote on that as well. So you, Alana, go online, and then you look at these people. You go, hey, Mr. X, Mrs. M, maybe there's a thing there. I like the way they both like baseball. Let's get them together. I saw a picture. It's AI generated. Maybe that could be a thing. So then you vote on it. Now, there is no pressure to go on said date.
1: Okay, yeah.
0: Okay, but they do get to see what the results are and what you say in the matchmaking game. I feel like this could burn a lot of your life away. Like, a lot of time would be dedicated to this.
1: I love everything about this.
0: I thought that'd be something you'd be into.
1: I love the idea of getting to pick people and play Cupid and vote for them. Like, I think that sounds really fun. I do agree. I feel like I'd spend all day like matching people and being like, oh, I love these. It's almost like a little reality show that you're involved in. But I like the idea of I like the matchmaking, other people picking for you, because I think you can get in your own way sometimes and you have your type or you keep going back to this or that.
0: I only date dudes or women that this.
1: So like, I think an outside source and outside opinions could be very valuable. I like that.
0: So now the concern online is that you or I could sign up to be matchers. Anybody can sign up to be a matcher. But now you got to explain why you're on a dating app to your partner. You can't, like, I'm just the matcher. Well, good luck trying to make that get approval.
1: Oh, I don't really think about that. I think you just say what it is. It's this app and I'm on it. But then, yeah, I guess there's a fear of maybe one day you're a little bored, you're matching people all night, and you're like, wait a second, let me see.
0: Yeah, because there's got to be a way that, I'm not positive how this works, you've got to be a way that you can then sign up to be one of the possibilities.
1: Yeah.
0: Right?
1: Oh, yeah, I would assume so.
0: Yeah. What if you get mixed up and accidentally become a possibility?
1: Please, that sounds like an excuse. I thought I was matchmaking. My fingers slipped.
0: Somebody thought Emily Ratajkowski and I would be like, and I'm just like, whatever. You saw it. I'm just going along with it. No? It says stretch?
1: Yeah, I don't know. I guess be careful out there, but I think if you're able to
0: story of my life. Not have any
1: incidents or accidents, I think it would be really fun.
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1: If you're an adult, Alana, I'm an adult. I'd like to talk to you about something.
2: Okay.
1: Erectile dysfunction.
2: Mm.
1: Okay. There is a company called Roe Sparks, R-O Sparks, and they've got a new face for their product, a new spokesperson.
2: Okay.
1: For their medications for erectile dysfunction. You know, we're adults here. We can talk about this. The new face of Rose Sparks is Megan Fox.
2: I mean, that'll do it.
1: That's big. Yeah.
2: Do you even take a pill or
1: something? It just works. It's working. There's an ad out right now with Megan, who is the spokesperson of Rose Sparks, and she wears a skin-tight red cat suit. Matches the color of the dissolvable medication. And she says, if prescribed, I show up right at your door. Don't worry. My packaging is very discreet.
2: Okay.
1: Yeah, I think they figured it out. They've really figured it out.
2: Okay, yeah, she looks stunning. Imagine being so hot, you're the face of curing erectile dysfunction.
1: Yeah,
2: I only cause it.
1: Megan Fox, you were born for this job. Wow. She says there's not a better person than herself to be involved. Well, that's kind of cocky. Why take something that is already a heavy topic and make it heavier? It already feels serious, so let it be fun. Life is short, and it should be fun. You should be able to laugh and enjoy yourself. Men and women, we're on the same team. We want the same thing. Let's do this together.
2: Huh. It looks like they're doing a good job with kind of making it less taboo. It looks good. It looks like a little gummy. What happens if I take one?
1: A 2-in-1 ED treatment containing the ingredients found in Viagra and Cialis. Wow.
2: Whoa. Can you handle that?
1: ro.co/Megan Fox is the website. If you want to look into it, and there's no judgment.
2: Curious. I'm reading it for the article.
1: Got your blood pumping here this morning.
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1: Well, around these parts, I'm known as a Tinder swindler, but the OG Tinder swindler, he's in the news right now. So quick background, his name is Simon Leviev. He's the man notoriously known as the Tinder swindler. That's where the term kind of comes from. He's featured in a Netflix documentary a few years ago. He's convicted of fraud, theft, forgery. He took women all around the world on these dates and ended up like stealing millions from them, swindling, I guess, millions from them.
2: And this is where we came up with the idea for the segment, Tinder swindler, where you swindle single guys around here.
1: Yeah. That's where the term comes from. So he's the real, he's the OG. He's the Tinder swindler himself. But he is making some headlines because he just did an interview and he says he's about to launch a new dating app.
2: Oh.
1: Tinder swindler to protect women from fraudsters. So
2: from
1: even
2: guys
1: though,
2: like him.
1: Exactly. So he says he's a rehabilitated man and he wants to protect the world, protect women from liars, manipulators, and fake users. So he's back. He's claiming to be launching a new dating app with the purpose of protecting users from bad actors like himself.
2: That's what I think the Tinder swindler would sound like.
1: I mean, if you signed this up and you get swindled, you got no one to blame but yourself.
2: Well, yeah. Why would you go there? You're a sucker.
1: He says, I'm a father to two kids. I'm telling people to stay out of trouble. You don't
2: He's
1: need
2: a
1: this
2: father
1: life.
2: Now?
1: Some swivel.
2: There's still hope for you yet, Alana.
1: What does that mean?
2: He's a father. Looks like he's got his life put together. I'm not saying you don't, but in your Tinder swindler persona.
1: Okay. Yeah. See, any got to be rehabilitated. But he said he's back, and the interviewer kind of called him out and said, "What do you mean you're doing a dating app? You got put in the slammer for scamming on dating app." And he said, "No, he's a changed man. Come on." It wasn't even that many. I don't think enough years has passed for me to
2: trust him again. I'm still caught up on these kids. Like, how long ago did he have these kids?
1: Yeah, how do you share? Was that some of the dates he went on? They slipped in and slipped through or whatever?
2: Jeez. I'm just imagining those kids realized that their dad was the Tinder swindler.
1: Yeah, he's got a whole Netflix.
2: It's like weird if you ever, if your parents, everyone, oh, I dated that person. You know what I mean? Like, if they knew of their parents' history prior to their, you know, whoever their mother is or father was.
1: And one day they're going to go on Netflix and be like, what's this? The Tinder swindler documentary? That's dad.
2: And they're watching dad just swindling women all over the place.
1: And he says, no, I'm rehabilitated.
2: I'm rehabilitated.
1: You know, he Googled which word is the best to make people think I'm changed. Rehabilitated. I got it.
2: Really?
1: So I don't know. I get like his back. I get what he's kind of saying. I see he's swindling me.
2: He's got
1: I fell for it. The swindler.
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2: Alana is the holder and the controller of the CK Mornings Tinder swindler. Fake Tinder account.
3: Well, I didn't know if you wanted access to the account.
2: It's probably best I don't have access.
3: Yeah, you don't.
2: Running
3: you don't
2: amok.
3: Meddle. Don't meddle.
2: No, I stay out of that. I'm not wading into that
3: shallow
2: pool of desperation.
3: Cesspool, really.
2: Cesspool. Desperation cesspool. There we go. It's Alana's fake Tinder account where she goes out and she trolls the local guys and she kind of tees them up, runs amok herself. What are you asking the local guys this week?
3: Getting in the holiday spirit, Chris, we're asking them, what are you bringing to Thanksgiving dinner? It's important to know before you invite a guy over. Like, what are you bringing here, bud?
2: How can this go wrong?
3: Yeah,
2: seems very clean and straightforward.
3: Whatsoever.
2: No, okay.
3: Okay, so what are you bringing to Thanksgiving dinner? We will start with Aaron. He is from Wallaceburg area. He says he's bringing yams for you to candy.
2: Yams for you to candy? Huh.
3: The candied yams, what I gotta do.
2: Yeah, that seems somewhat pure. Like he's
3: okay,
2: tiptoeing around what he's meeting. Okay,
3: maybe not so pure. We got Tyler from Chatham who says, a dinner so big and filling, you'll have to unbutton your pants.
2: You'll be gassy and napping on the couch in no time. Thanks, Tyler. It's a good one.
3: Mitchell from Tilbury says, a horn of plenty.
2: Who is that?
3: Oh, that's Mitchell from Tilbury. Okay, I had to look at it. It's like that cornucopia thing.
2: Yeah, I like that. Yeah.
3: Okay.
2: The horn of plenty.
3: Scott from Erie, what do you bring Thanksgiving? Something you want seconds of.
2: Jello.
3: Oh, okay. I'm more of a mashed potato seconds myself.
2: Good
3: but,
2: stuffing, yes.
3: Username Million Man. He's also from Wallaceburg. He says, I'll bring the oven mitts because you're too hot to handle.
2: Aww.
3: Isn't that cute? Yeah.
2: I like that guy. Million Man?
3: That's his username. I don't
2: think
3: know,
2: I've seen his name on some election signs out there.
3: Probably.
2: Yeah. Interesting. Okay.
3: Jamie from Dresden says he's bringing dessert because I like ending things on a sweet note.
2: Okay.
3: Cute. I like
2: very
3: dessert.
2: Cute.
3: Yeah.
2: So Lana's fake Tinder account, the Tinder swindler at work today.
3: We have Dave 91. He's from Blenheim. He says he's bringing the gravy train. Hop on.
2: Gravy. That sounds like such a Blenheim thing to say. A lot in South Kent are on the gravy train.
3: They're on the gravy train, yeah. All right. This guy's username is Lots of Laughter. Oh, he's bringing, we got lots of gravy to go around because he says he's bringing my famous gravy. It's nice and thick.
2: Love gravy.
3: So are we all just thinking about gravy now?
2: Yeah, I love gravy.
3: Dale from Chatham says nothing. I was hoping you were the main course.
2: Oh, Dale. He was slick and lazy at the same time.
3: Yeah, you didn't answer my question, though. Yeah, like, what are we bringing here? Okay, this is actually the last one. This is Shane from Chatham.
2: This is Alana's fake Tinder account, by the way. These are her fake setup. She's asking the guys what?
3: What are you bringing to Thanksgiving dinner?
2: All right,
3: fake
2: last guy
3: Tinder
2: here.
3: Real responses. 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
1: I can see you doing something like this.
2: Okay.
1: You suffer from FOMO like anybody.
2: More than anybody I know. I have FOMO just not knowing what the story is.
1: This 80-year-old woman. She's a widow from Macon, Georgia.
2: Okay.
1: And she had her husband pass away in March. She said to her daughter, she said, "Man, I wish I could be at my own funeral." And the daughter said, "Well, why can't you?" Which sounds like a little bit of a threat.
2: We can make it happen.
1: For her 80th birthday, they threw a FOMO funeral, a fear of missing out funeral. So we've talked about this. You go to a funeral and everyone's talking about how great that person was.
2: Yeah, no, I 100% agree.
1: And that person that died doesn't ever get to hear it.
2: Yeah, now you're living it up.
1: Yeah, she heard all this stuff about her husband, got a little jealous. Okay, easy. She got a little jealous, and she said, "Man, I wish I could have my own funeral." So for her 80th birthday here in the last week or two, her family threw her a FOMO funeral. And about 100 people attended, and they paid the respects to a cutout of her, which was placed inside of a coffin. I don't know if you have to go that far. She went as the guest of honor.
2: I was going to ask what she was doing when this was going on.
1: And she had a sash that said, "Back by popular demand."
2: What a diva.
1: Yeah. I see. This is what I thought. I'm like, this would be something Alana would do.
2: Oh, I love that.
1: Guests were invited to an open microphone. They shared their memories. She herself joked that she could cut the mic if anyone said something she didn't like. She helped organize the event, made the flowers herself, and served as the guest speaker. It's crazy. The location they had was actually her and her late husband's. They owned the property, so they've been there for like 25 years. So had a little bit of a memory as well. She did announce at her funeral, her FOMO funeral, that when her actual funeral is, it's only going to be a simple graveside thing, and you all don't have to come.
2: Well, yeah.
1: We've done this already.
2: Fair enough. No, I think this needs to be normalized.
1: You think so?
2: Yeah. When I go, don't bother with what do I care?
1: What if I throw you a FOMO funeral next year and you live for another 50 years? I'm like, do I have to do it again?
2: No, I'll still remember it.
1: You think?
2: Yeah.
1: I can do it now?
2: Give it a try.
1: Why don't we do it at 18 then?
2: Yeah.
1: Like, what age do you get to have she's 80. She wants to have her FOMO funeral. She could live for another 25 years. She could live for years later.
2: Yeah, she could live for a long time more. Well, no difference.
1: One DJ horn goes off.
2: It's my funeral song. Just play that repeatedly.
1: Ladies and gentlemen, we're here to celebrate the life and eventual death of Alana Wills. And here she is.
2: Hey.
1: Just walking
2: you
1: in.
2: Miss me? I'm still here. Don't worry.
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1: At Parks Blueberries today on Highway 2, just east of Thamesville, it is a perfect day on this Thanksgiving long weekend to make the drive on out here to Parks Blueberries. The sun is shining. The temperature is beautiful. So come on out and get stocked up on all those pies and baked goods that you need for your Thanksgiving celebrations. And if you're someone who doesn't want to do the big celebration, maybe there's only a couple of you this year, Parks has you covered as well. Their famous turkey dinner is back. You can either pick them up or bring it for the family. In for a Thanksgiving dinner here in the cafe this weekend from 11 until 5:30. It's absolutely delicious. One of my favorite. I love the stuffing and the squash bake that they have. It's got pecans on it, like candied pecans. Oh, it's so good. Definitely worth it. And you can get those actually, they have them frozen too, to take home with you. So you can have a turkey dinner whenever you want at home from fresh from the freezer. 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So stop on in and check it out here today on Highway 2, just east of Thamesville at Parks.
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1: At Parks Blueberries today on Highway 2, just east of Thamesville, and they are ready for the Thanksgiving long weekend. 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
1: Here at Parks Blueberries today, Highway 2 just east of Thamesville, and it is a beautiful day to make the short drive out here to Parks. 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
2: At Parks Blueberries on Highway 2, just east of Thamesville today, and they are all ready for Thanksgiving. 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
1: Here at Parks Blueberries on Highway 2, just east of Thamesville today, and we are all ready for Thanksgiving here out at Parks. 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They have it frozen in the freezer section as well, so you can heat that up on a night when you don't want to do any cooking. 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They grow those right here out in the greenhouse, and then they sell them here at Parks. 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
2: I'm Darren Caniff, Mayor of Chatham-Kent, and I'm seeking re-election this October. 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
1: At Parks Blueberries today on Highway 2, just east of Thamesville. 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
1: At Parks Blueberries today on Highway 2, just east of Thamesville. 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Just let them do all the hard work here. 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So there's pumpkin scones. 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Oh, looks so good. 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Oh, they are so good and delicious. 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Already had one. Might be taking a whole box home with me later on. 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
1: At Parks Blueberries on Highway 2, just east of Thamesville today. Coming up on lunch here, and lots of people rolling in to get a taste of Parks, whether it be they're stocking up on pies for Thanksgiving or just to grab some lunch in the cafe, maybe some baked goods to take home. They've got you covered. They have all of their delicious cafe items. Plus, they also have a quiche special with soup or salad on, and the turkey dinner. So this is perfect. 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You can still get it here with the turkey dinner at Parks. So that comes with turkey, dressing, mashed potatoes, squash bake, gravy, and that delicious blueberry cranberry sauce. And you can get that to go or eat it in the cafe. 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And then, of course, what turkey dinner is complete without a slice of pie? You can take an entire pie home with you or just grab a slice here. 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
1: Here at Parks Blueberries today on Highway 2, just east of Thamesville for Thanksgiving weekend. 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They've got you covered for Thanksgiving, plus all those pumpkin treats as well, pumpkin scones, spice bars, muffins, and of course, the pumpkin pie. 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